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1: Welcome on back. 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I'm Pat Boyle. Phone number to join the show, 310-840-4910. That's 310-840-4910. Let's get you a scoreboard update here. I just went off on James Harden. Another disaster class in the postseason from James Harden as the Pistons beat the Cavaliers 107-97 to take a 2-0 series lead. Right now, Lakers hanging around. Thunder, I think, have led by double digits already twice in this game. And the Lakers have gotten it right back within striking distance both times. Right now, it's 33-28. OKC leads the Lakers with 9.5 minutes left to go in the second quarter. Thunder dominated game one and won by 18. Right now, for the Lakers, it's LeBron leading them again. 8 points, 2 rebounds, 2 assists. And Rui Hachimura has got 8 points on a couple of three-pointers. Meanwhile, for OKC, balanced attack. SGA's got 8 points to lead them. But then A.J. Mitchell, who is starting in place of Jay.

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3: Coming up, they just couldn't leave well enough alone. 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Chris Mack in for Nick Kostos here on You Better You Bet inside the Westwood One Sports app, the Odyssey app, and on SiriusXM channel 375. Baseball, big weekend of baseball happening. Some teams righting the ship, feeling like they're getting moving back in a positive direction. The NL Central, somehow the most stacked division in baseball. No one had that on the bingo card. But if you're betting home runs with BetMGM and that home run bet comes up short, thanks to the MLB No Sweat Home Run Token, you don't have to worry if that bet doesn't clear the fences. Just activate your token when you bet on any player to hit a home run in any MLB game. If that player fails to go yard, you get your stake back in bonus bets. Keep the action in scoring position with BetMGM, the king of the big swing. Omar Khan, Steelers general manager, going to join us in exactly 37 minutes from now to talk about Aaron Rodgers and the rest of the Steelers offseason, but Aaron Rodgers and whether he's actually going to be back in Pittsburgh this weekend, as some have reported, to sign a new deal to be the Steelers quarterback in 2026. Also, what's it mean for those young quarterbacks who Mike McCarthy is trying to develop, Will Howard, Drew Aller, and are they going to get over the hump this year and actually win a playoff game? Steelers GM Omar Khan coming up right around 10:40 a.m. Eastern here on You Better You Bet. Back into the NBA playoffs in less than 15 minutes. NBA Game 3s tonight in the Twin Cities. T-Wolves try to steal another one from the Spurs. And Sixers try to stay alive against the Knicks down 2-0. Odyssey NBA insider Nick Friedell going to join us in the third and final hour. And we'll just ask him straight out. Are the Lakers right? Should we rename it Floplahoma? Or are the Thunder just that much better? And that's why they're up 2-0 on the Lakers. But they've ruined it. They've tried to fix something that wasn't broken, the NCAA. The tournament, it was announced yesterday, will officially be moving to 72 teams. The NCAA men's basketball tournament starting next year. And I said this last week when I was filling in for Nick. This ruins one of the most magical days on the sports calendar. There is nothing like the first 2 days of the NCAA tournament. You knock off work early. You take some clients out for a lunch, which is really just you and the boys going to get some wings and watching the opening of the NCAA tournament. And you watch teams that maybe you haven't watched at all season long. In some cases, you watch those teams go up against absolute powerhouses. And you say, man, they're pushing them to the brink here. Look at this. We might get UMBC Virginia. We might get a 2 over a or a 15 over a 2. We might who's your 5-12? All those conversations you have on the Monday, Tuesday, and Wednesday between the brackets coming out and the actual games tipping off. All those conversations, you don't have time to have them because you got to start watching games right out of the gate. You don't have time to do research on whoever won the Horizon League championship and whether they may actually be able to upset the 3 seed they have to play in the first round. Instead, we're going to jump right in. 76 teams. Bang. Ugh. And The problem is, a lot of those teams, you don't even want to see play. Were you itching? Like, hey, man, can I get me some more Auburn basketball a couple months ago? No. Hey, can I get some? Can I get some more Oklahoma? No. Nobody was fiending for more Oklahoma or Auburn or Indiana. But those are the teams that are going to be in the tournament now. And they'll play in some sort of play-in game, because I will stand firm that all of these are play-in games. And that's the disrespectful part to the small conference teams. All four 16 seeds will now be played into. You will have eight 16 seeds. And these small conference schools that maybe came out of nowhere to win their conference tournament, or conversely, the other side of the coin, maybe they were dominant in their conference schedule all year long. Either way, there'll be good stories, and they won't immediately go right into the field of 64. They'll have to play on Tuesday or Wednesday. And again, I know it seems silly, but this ruins the whole idea of printing brackets and filling out a bracket, making sure you get it in by noon on Thursday. Like I said, doing the research on the teams that maybe you don't know anything about. Handing it to your wife or your aunt or your grandmother or Karen in accounting, and she picks everything based off of mascots or team colors and ends up doing better than you anyway. If it starts Tuesday, it loses all of that. Because no longer are some of these 12 seeds, can you look at it and say, okay, I like this 12 against this 5. That's a good matchup. But if they lose their opening round game and they're not even in the field of 64, then I can't pick them. All those little slash spots on the bracket, ruined, gone, done. Now, maybe all the bracket contests will adjust and they'll figure out a way to make those Tuesday and Wednesday games count. And maybe the world will adjust. Hey, everything moves at a faster pace now anyway. Maybe the world will adjust to having to get their brackets in on Tuesday morning instead of Thursday morning. But let's bring it back to the original point here, which is most of these teams that are now going to get into the tournament don't deserve to be there anyway. They don't. And so what are we doing? If we're going to have six 12 seeds now, or eight 12 seeds, whatever it's going to be, guess what happens to all the little guys on the 13 and 14 lines? Right. They're in a worse spot now. The trickle-down effect of just adding more major conference teams to the mix is that you get more bad basketball as well. And I get it. Like, everybody wants to make more money. I do. Totally get it. But this was not the way to do it. It wasn't broken. I said that years ago when they expanded to 65 and then eventually 68. It wasn't broken. And the NCAA tries to couch it as an argument about balance, right? Oh, well, only 18% of our teams make the postseason. That's less than in really any other sport. Okay. What's your point? This isn't the NHL where half the teams make the playoffs. And it doesn't have to be. And again, we're not talking about opening up more spots for mid-majors and small conference teams. No, they're just all going to get, the small conference teams especially, shoved off to a play-in round. We're talking about opening up more spots for those major conference teams that really didn't play well enough to be invited to the postseason anyway. It reminds me of when the NIT was still a legit thing. And if your team spent most of the year on the bubble and ended up not going to the NCAA tournament, you wouldn't be excited about the NIT, but at least there would be a sense of, okay, I get to watch a couple more consolation games at least. And you'd watch your team play in the NIT on a Tuesday or Wednesday night. But as that fell by the wayside because, well, it didn't make enough money. And as more teams decided they needed to get their cut of the pie, and the pie grew larger and larger, you ended up with what we have now. 76 teams in the NCAA tournament starting next year. And it sucks. I can't put it any more plainly or simply. It sucks. They tried to fix something that wasn't broken, and in doing so, they've bleeped it up beyond all recognition. As for the CFP, which seems destined for 24 teams, let me tell you exactly why I don't hate that, even though I hate the idea of the basketball tournament going to 76 teams. It's because at least you open the door. Now, it will open the door to some 9-3s, right? We're going to get some scintillating 9-3 SEC and Big Ten teams added to the mix if we expand the CFP to 24 teams. But it should also, if they do it right, which I guess is still up for debate, if they do it right, it may get us a couple more of those group of five teams. And immediately everyone goes, oh, who wants to see that? I don't need to see James Madison get waxed by Oregon. I don't need to see Tulane go to Oxford and get smashed by Ole Miss. I get it. But the same concept that existed for so long in college basketball, you never know, should exist in college football. You never know. I don't know what the percentage of, for example, 14 seeds who upset 3 seeds is over the history of the NCAA tournament, but it's more than zero. And as long as the percentage of an underdog beating a massive powerhouse favorite is more than zero, then I will be there for giving those underdogs, those group of fives, a shot. Now, more often than not, is it going to lead to them going to Tuscaloosa or Eugene or Ann Arbor or wherever and getting smashed? Yeah, it's still going to happen. But that's what makes it that much more special when the upset does happen. We're only in the first few years of this college football playoff system, too. You can assume we're never going to see the massive upset in the first round, but it's going to happen eventually. And that's why it's important that you open it up to more opportunities for that chaos. Even if it only happens, say, once every 7, 8, maybe even every 10 years, where, what would it be? I guess it would be 24 going to play 9. And 24 upsets 9. It's going to happen eventually. And when it does, it's going to make it that much more worth it that you open the door to the possibility, even if it means 99 times out of 100, 24 gets smashed by 9. But hey, everybody got paid. And by the way, I've seen a lot of people make the argument, oh, well, you wanted the players to get paid. Didn't you see this was going to happen? I'll be real clear about this. Players getting paid is not what created this system, this new 76-team tournament. the NCAA deciding that they still had to get theirs and trying to whistle past the graveyard of paying players, knowing that they were going to have to do it eventually, but refusing to have a good faith conversation about it, is what led us to this path. Until finally, it was hammered home by the Supreme frickin' Court. You got to pay the players. And still, yet, they don't come up with a system that makes sense, that keeps things from getting out of control. So the NIL money continues to rise. Things continue to spiral out of control. And the NCAA pulls that old Eric Andre meme where they kill the tournament and then turn around and go, who would do such a thing? Coming up next, the story of the NBA's first round of the playoffs was big men and defense. Can a pair of teams in must-win situations tonight refine that formula before losing control of their conference semifinal series? That's next here on You Better You Bet on Westwood One Sports.
4: Patrick Mahomes, ACL tear late last year. No playoffs in KC for the first time in 12 seasons. But now, Andy Reid says the three-time Super Bowl MVP is on track for OTAs. Could Mahomes really be 100% by week one? Westwood One Sports.
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1: Injuries aplenty to talk about for important pieces in a game three tonight. Can one team get up off the mat at home? And do we get a decisive swing in momentum in game three of a Western Conference series? We'll get into all of that. Are these both must win, perhaps, for both the Sixers and the T-Wolves in just a moment here on You Better You Bet, presented by BetMGM. 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The reports yesterday morning are that Aaron Rodgers is due to be in Pittsburgh this weekend to presumably sign a deal that makes him the Steelers quarterback for one more year. We'll ask a guy who should know. Steelers general manager Omar Khan joins us in a little more than 15 minutes, right around 10:40 a.m. Eastern here on You Better You Bet, live across North America on Sirius XM channel 375, inside your Westwood One Sports app, and inside your Odyssey app. You're always welcome in on the conversation at 310-840-4910, 310-840-4910. Tonight, must win for the Sixers. We know that. We just don't know if they're going to face the Knicks with the same level of urgency that the Knicks have shown for really the more than the past week and a half. Since going down 2-1 to the Hawks in the first round, the Knicks have played as if their lives were in the balance. And they've just been filthy. They've also been healthy, which has been really important to them at times, running teams out of the gym. And they might not be totally healthy tonight. OG Anunoby is questionable with a hamstring strain. If he misses time, you would think the Knicks would prefer for it to be just this one game, and then hopefully get him back on track for game four. Josh Hart also questionable. Meanwhile, the Sixers are dealing with questions about Joel Embiid. Welcome back to the Joel Embiid story. It really felt towards the end of the first round and through at least game one, like that wouldn't have to be the story for the Sixers, but we're right back to that being the story for the Sixers. If Embiid is healthy and in the lineup tonight, and you don't have OG and or Josh Hart for the Knicks, that's when you get the Sixers as home favorites. And they are right now home favorites at BetMGM. 1.5 points they're favored by. If you do get Anunoby, though, and you do get Hart, and you don't get Embiid, that thing will flip quickly later this afternoon. If you're looking to bet this game, you want to stay on top of it all day here on Westwood One Sports. But my question would be just how important Anunoby's absence is or isn't, not just tonight. And this isn't a question of whether losing OG Anunoby is important or not. It's obviously important. He does a number of things on both ends of the floor that are very important to the Knicks winning games as impactfully as they have, like I said, over the last week and a half. But are you willing to play OG Anunoby at less than 100% tonight, if he can go, in order to go up 3-0 in a series, to go up decisively, to essentially put it away? Or are you willing to roll the dice that without Anunoby, and maybe without Hart as well, we'll see, that you may lose on the road tonight, especially if Embiid is back and looking like himself again? You may lose on the road tonight, and all of a sudden,

I don't see any way the Sixers win game three. Short of the Knicks being less than 100%. Now, the argument could be made, no, why would you risk Ananobi's health when you're already up 2-0? The prudent thing to do is to let him sit, get him back to 100%. If you lose game three, you still got a chance to win game four and go back home up 3-1. And that would be the more conservative, prudent way to attack it. But I'd rather go up 3-0. I'd rather see if there isn't a way to put the series away in game four. Or the old gentleman sweep in five. And then have plenty of time to sit and rest and wait. That's when Ananobi's hamstring can really heal up. If you end this series in four or five games, and you get to sit around and wait to see what happens with Detroit and Cleveland, although right now it looks like the Pistons could take care of business in short order as well, that's what my angle would be. Now, if Ananobi truly can't go tonight, then that's a different story. As for the other game three tonight, in Minneapolis, Spurs, Minnesota Timberwolves, the one thing I'm taking away from game two, other than San Antonio's utter dominance, is that Minnesota looked as unenergetic, as disengaged as they've looked the entire postseason. And I don't know if that's a byproduct of surprising everyone, including maybe themselves, by winning game one on the road and letting off the gas. I don't know what that is. The, oh, Ant's back, he's going to save us factor. I don't know. But I would suspect that you don't get that same level of listlessness from the T-Wolves tonight, especially at home. So I don't know if I like the Timberwolves to win outright, but I sure as hell like the Timberwolves to put on a much better performance than they did in game two. Spurs favored by 4.5 on the road. I would take the 4.5 and take Minnesota. I'm not saying there's no way at all that the Spurs don't blow them out. If they do, though, this series is done. If this is a nail biter and San Antonio hits a big shot late to put it away and they win by 6, I'll take that L. And the series still has some life in it, I think. As long as Minnesota looks like they care again. But if the Spurs just dominate as they did in game two, this thing's done. It's cooked. It's over. Even if they are only up 2-1. Because that's the bigger problem for Minnesota. I don't know if they just used up every last ounce of energy they had in the first round in closing out Denver before it went to a game seven. I don't know, like I said, if everybody exhaled when Anthony Edwards came back, if everybody exhaled after a surprising game one win. I don't know what it was, but I'm not counting on it happening again tonight. And if it does, again, I'll take the L, and I think we'll safely be able to say that the Timberwolves are cooked. If they can't bounce back from the way they performed in game two, and like I said, just the lack of energy, the listlessness, if they can't bounce back from that, then they don't deserve to be in the series anyway. And again, the formula has been in the second round so far: cause turnovers, capitalize off those mistakes, and hit your threes. You do those things, you will win. Score more points off turnovers and hit your threes, and you will win.

0: That's become the second round formula, just like the first round formula was bigs and defense. Although the Spurs are capable of any number of different formulas for finding their way to victory. That's why they and Oklahoma City are the two best teams left. And the closest reasonable comparison to what those two teams do in the East is the Knicks. Knicks Thunder or Knicks Spurs? Which one do we like more as a possible NBA final? I think I like Knicks Spurs. Wemby in the Garden. Wemby in the Garden. Yeah. Because I can't handle the idea of the Floplahoma City Thunder and what the crowd will do in the Garden the first time Chet Holmgren falls out like Lee Harvey Oswald just clipped him from the book depository. Again, I'm not saying that's why Oklahoma City won last night or is winning the series or hasn't lost yet in the playoffs. They're the best team in basketball right now. But chill it with the flops. And if you're the Lakers, stop whining about it. We'll talk to Nick Friedell, Odyssey NBA insider, in about 45 minutes about how he suspects things will play out tonight in Philly and Minnesota and what he takes away from game twos where the Pistons and Thunder each went up 2-0 in their series. But coming up next, if anybody would know where Aaron Rodgers is supposed to be this weekend and whether he's going to be the Steelers quarterback again this fall, it's this guy, Steelers general manager Omar Khan, next here on You Better You Bet on Westwood One Sports.
1: The Astros have one of the worst records in baseball. And now superstar Carlos Correa is out for the year. After 12 straight postseason appearances with four pennants and two World Series titles, is Houston's dominance finally over? Westwood One Sports.
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1: Could it possibly get any messier? Just wait another day. Something else will come out in the Russini-Vrabel mess. Chris Mack in for Nick Kostos here on You Better You Bet on Westwood One Sports. Nick Friedell, Odyssey NBA insider, going to join us in 20 minutes to talk about the Pistons and Thunder going up 2-0 last night in their respective series, and whether it's must win for not just the Sixers tonight, but also the T-Wolves in hosting the Spurs in their respective game threes. Thanks again to Omar Khan, Steelers GM, for jumping on. I know we ran up against the break, the hard break at the end of the hour, but did everyone else notice how Omar somehow knows where I went to high school and shouted out Baldwin High School? Look, Yinzers know other Yinzers somehow. And he's clearly keeping an eye on where your pal Chris Mack has been and where I may be going, which in the next hour is nowhere. Right here, getting you ready on a fabulous football Friday. Yeah, it's a football Friday. What are you looking at me like that for? There's other stuff as well. Obviously, a big weekend of baseball. If your home run bet came up short, thanks to this MLB No Sweat Home Run Token, you don't have to worry if your bet didn't clear the fences. Just activate your token when you bet on any player to hit a home run in any MLB game. If that player fails to go yard, you'll get your stake back in bonus bets. Keep the action in scoring position with BetMGM, the king of the big swing. I'll get into the Vrabel-Russini stuff in just a second. I just wanted to, since we didn't really have time to a couple minutes ago, put a button on the Omar Khan conversation. The takeaway from that is that the general manager of the team, and look, as much as he may have sounded like he was enjoying our conversation, especially when I got to the part about pizza at the end, it is possible Omar was less than 100% honest about not knowing where Aaron Rodgers is, but he has no reason to not be honest about that. The general manager of the team just told us 10 minutes ago that he doesn't know where Aaron is. Okay. Now, does he mean that in a very specific sense? Like, I don't know if Aaron is somewhere between his house and the airport or on his way down 279 from his suburban Pittsburgh home towards the Steelers facility. I don't know where Aaron is. He's stuck in traffic, probably. Or did he mean that in the more general sense of, I don't know where Aaron is and if he's coming in this weekend? Which is the way the question was asked. I asked him, is Aaron Rodgers coming into town this weekend? And he said, I don't know where Aaron is. So Aaron Rodgers clearly told someone, or someone who knows Aaron told someone, that he was planning on coming into Pittsburgh this weekend. That's been the report from 93.7 The Fan in Pittsburgh, from Ian Rappaport. And yet, the GM doesn't know where Aaron is. That's interesting to me. And it's not a knock on Omar necessarily that he doesn't know where Aaron Rodgers is. I mean, does any of us really know where Aaron Rodgers is physically or metaphorically at any point in time? No. Only Aaron knows. So somehow we managed to not find any clarification on whether Aaron Rodgers is going to sign with the Steelers this weekend. That's your takeaway. As for a messier situation, as if things could get messier than whether Aaron Rodgers is going to be the Steelers quarterback this year or not, a messier situation, TMZ must have stuff locked away in a vault or someone is just slowly feeding them information. But we had more come out yesterday. About 22 hours ago, TMZ published a clip showing Mike Vrabel and Diana Russini together on the dock of a private boat rental company back in June of 2021 in Putnam County, Tennessee. For those that are curious, this is right around the time Diana Russini would have been pregnant. Oh, boy. I'm sighing deeply because I just don't know where the line of shame ends. AKA, how deep does the well of shamelessness go? Because here's the part about Vrabel and the Patriots now. The Patriots aren't going to fire Mike Vrabel or ask him to take a bit of time off or anything like that. Their owner once got caught at a rub and tug. That's not going to happen. The season ticket holders just gave him a rousing standing ovation. Yay, Michael! They just went to a Super Bowl. The organization is not getting rid of Mike Vrabel. So the only thing keeping Mike Vrabel from being the Patriots head coach this fall would be if Mike Vrabel decides that he needs to step away, take time to get his personal life in order. Don't know, don't care at this point what the situation is between he and his wife. But let's be honest. Mike Vrabel has kids that are old enough to hear about what's going on with dad. And if I were in that situation where I had basically been leading this secret second life with another woman, and my kids found out about it, whether they found out about it from me first or from TMZ, I don't think I would be able to be stopped from spending as much time with my family in an attempt to reconnect with the people that I had hurt. But again, the well of shamelessness, the Vrabel well of shamelessness is bottomless, my friends. He missed one day draft weekend. One day. And then he was right back to work. Do you think for a second, as I've seen some people theorize, that he's going to decide to walk away? No, he's nose to the grindstone right now. Rookie minicamp, OTAs, mandatory minicamp, all coming up in the next month or so. And a few weeks off. Who knows what stories, videos, photos will come out between now and then. And then he's going to take the month between minicamp and training camp to somehow get his personal life in order. I guess that's the direction you go. Maybe he figures he's effed it up so bad, it can't possibly get any worse. And so at this point, I'll get to him when I get to him. Once again, imagine what your kids must be going through. But the Vrabel well of shamelessness has no bottom. He will be back as the Patriots coach. And the first time and every subsequent time the slightest little thing goes wrong with the Patriots this year, you know what the reasoning and logic people are going to put behind it will be. Vrabel didn't have him ready. Probably in a doghouse with his wife. Probably ex-wife by then, to be honest, Bill. Not focused. Maybe he found another side piece. What's Vrabel doing? Why does Drake May look like this? Why does our defense look like this? They look unprepared. I can't believe this. What happened? He was the best coach in the world last year. We went to a Super Bowl. What happened? Well, I'll tell you what happened. He got caught having a multi-year affair with an NFL insider. And the evidence was slowly, by drips and drabs, death by a thousand paper cuts, leaked out over the spring and summer. So that every few days or every week or two, Vrabel had another thing pop up, another piece of evidence that he had to sit there and answer to people to. his wife, probably by that ex-wife, his poor kids, anybody personally or professionally connected to him. Like, just when you think, if you're Mike Vrabel, that you're starting to wriggle out from underneath it, bam, someone drops another rock on your head. This time, it's TMZ with a video of you and a pregnant Diana Russini getting on the private boat that you rented. What comes next? What do we get next week, or the week after that, or in the middle of training camp, or week one after the Patriots lose a game in disappointing fashion? Whoever has this information is clearly looking for maximum impact, and they are getting it. And every single time something goes wrong for the Patriots this year, it's going to come back around to this. And that's, forget the personal obligations to your family. You have professional obligations to be completely and totally locked in on this football thing. You're defending AFC champions. You got to be locked in from day one through the end of January. And if you're lucky, into early February again. That's hard to do when you're on the road and the crowd is chanting, "You're the father." I mean, that's going to get to you, regardless of who you are and whether you reside inside the Mike Vrabel well of shamelessness or not. So, while there's no way, the Patriots dismiss Mike Vrabel, I do have to question, even though he seems to exist in this bottomless well of shamelessness, I do have to question if Mike Vrabel gets to a point where he understands that he's more of a distraction to the team than he is help. More of a hindrance than a help. Now, that would have to go a long way. Again, you would have to find just the tiniest little handful of shame down there at the bottom of Mike Vrabel's well of shamelessness. But it's a possibility. I think it's more likely the guy puts his head down, continues to go to work, tries to block out everything else, and we'll see what happens with the Patriots this fall. But every single time something goes wrong, I can guarantee you that will be what's blamed for it. Doesn't matter. Left guard misses a block on a pass rush assignment. Vrabel probably forgot to tell him. Drake May sails a pass, gets picked off. Vrabel, Russini. I mean, that's going to be it all year for the Patriots. And look, let's not pretend like they didn't get to the Super Bowl probably a year ahead of schedule or two, and that they weren't due for some sort of regression this year, which they are. That would have been tolerable, I think, for Patriots fans and just football fans in general. Okay, yeah, I get it. Schedule, everything, they were healthy. Things worked out in 2025. Awesome run they went on going all the way to the Super Bowl. Didn't have to play Knicks in the AFC Championship. Yeah, I mean, it all worked out for them. I guess I can live with the fact that they're taking a step back and they're 9-8 this year, not go to the playoffs or whatever it may be. There's not going to be a single Patriots fan, not a single football fan who looks at it that way now. It's going to be, they got kind of lucky getting to the Super Bowl. And then, well, everything with Vrabel and Russini blew up. Probably wasn't focused. that's it. That's the story of the 2026 New England Patriots. Coming up next, is it a must win for both of these teams tonight in the NBA playoffs as we go into game threes in the conference semifinals? And do the Lakers have a legitimate beef about the Floplahoma City Thunder? We'll ask Odyssey NBA insider Nick Friedell. That's next here on You Better You Bet on Westwood One Sports.
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1: 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And whether it's the playoffs, NBA style, Stanley Cup playoff style, whether it's, I don't know, baseball, whatever it is, it's all waiting for you inside the BetMGM app. In fact, if you've had a home run bet come up short, thanks to an MLB no sweat home run token inside your BetMGM app, you won't have to worry again if that bet doesn't clear the fences. Just activate your token when you bet on any player to hit a home run in any MLB game. And if that player fails to go yard, you'll get your stake back in bonus bets. Keep the action in scoring position with BetMGM, the king of the big swing. I don't have any baseball bets or specific home run bets, but I will say I am on the T-Wolves plus the 4.5. Maybe I'm proven wrong, but I'm going to pay to see that the Spurs can roll Minnesota for a second game in a row, that the Timberwolves are going to look as lifeless and listless for a second game in a row as they did in game two. And I'm going to bet that, I'm not saying they win, but I think we're going to get a much better game in game two. I think we get a classic, in fact, between the Spurs and the T-Wolves tonight, and that it goes right down to the wire. And maybe Minnesota even steals game three at home. And that would set us on a path towards, I think, a seven-game epic. A seven-game episodic legend that just grows game by game. The other side of the coin, which I'm not saying is impossible, is that the Timberwolves lay another egg tonight, the Spurs go up 2-1, and it's all downhill from here and over in five. But I don't think that's the case. Timberwolves getting 4.5 at BetMGM today. All right, every time I fill in, we like to wrap up the show by giving you the three biggest highlights of the day, the three favorite moments of today's show, and we had a lot of them today. So let's get to it. Our three stars of the day.
2: It's a long way to the season, and unless you see the off-field stuff affecting his ability to coach, which I just can't imagine is going to be the case when we get to September or even August.
1: Judy Batista of NFL Network, one of the insider legends, talking about Mike Vrabel there and the possibility of Vrabel not being Patriots head coach this year, because of all of the mess that's gone on over the last few weeks. I contend that the Mike Vrabel well of shamelessness has no bottom, and that if he hasn't already decided to detach himself from the team for a while and go focus on his family, specifically his kids, then it won't happen. It won't. I don't think it will. The guy took one day off. Now, maybe the constant drip of stories coming out that gets to him day after day, week after week, eventually causes him to take that step back. But let's not pretend like the Patriots are going to do anything about this. Are you kidding me? We all know that if anybody's got to massage things in the public eye, Bob Kraft knows how to do it. Next.
3: Two. Chris, he's been their most consistent guy throughout this little stretch that you mentioned. I mean, Jalen Brunson gets the headlines. He's the star. He's the baddest dude going almost in the entirety of the playoffs at this point. But Ananobi is helping them in so many different ways.
1: Nick Friedell, our Odyssey NBA insider, just a few moments ago, talking about OG Ananobi, how he's helped the Knicks go on this five-game winning streak, and how much it may mean to the Knicks if they don't have him tonight and attempt to turn that into a six-game winning streak in Philly and a 3-0 series lead against the Sixers. Ananobi is listed as questionable, as is Josh Hart, as is Joel Embiid on the Philly side. So we'll see who actually ends up on the floor tonight. If I were the Knicks, if Ananobi is anywhere close to able to play and be effective, he's out there. And I go up 3-0 in the series, and I let him rest on the back end of the series after we close it out. That's just me, though, and I'm not OG Anunoby's hamstrings. So, our number one star of the day?
4: One.
5: Yeah, you know, I don't know where specifically Aaron is. You know, I can tell you that Aaron and I and Coach and Aaron and Aaron's representative, we've had some good conversations.
1: Come again? Steelers general manager Omar Khan about an hour ago when I asked him if Aaron Rodgers was going to be arriving in Pittsburgh this weekend and re-upping with the Steelers for one more year. I don't know where specifically Aaron is. Now, does that mean Omar, like I said earlier, is just obfuscating a little bit? That's a big word. It means hiding. He's just hiding a little bit and say, he knows Aaron is in the air somewhere and could be in Pittsburgh soon, but I don't know specifically where he is. Or does that mean that Omar Khan, general manager of the Pittsburgh Steelers, doesn't know if Aaron Rodgers is still on a Costa Rican beach somewhere licking the back of a hallucinogenic frog? All up to interpretation, kids. All up to interpretation. But thanks to Omar for coming on the show. And I wish we'd had more time to talk about Pittsburgh pizza, because clearly he is an aficionado and he was ready to roll about that. But we just ran out of time because I wouldn't stop asking him about Aaron Rodgers. I think it's fair on a day like today when people are reporting 24 hours ago that Aaron was supposed to be coming into town to re-up with the Steelers. But thanks again to Omar for making the time as the Steelers rookie minicamp is getting underway today on the south side of Pittsburgh. Thanks again to Nick Friedell. Love catching up on a Friedell Friday with our Odyssey NBA insider. Thanks again to Judy Batista, one of the legends, for talking at great length, not just about the Mike Vrabel situation, but also this ratification of a new CBA for the officials that is currently being voted on. Assuming the officials approve it, they're not going to become full-time employees yet. Apparently, they're not too interested in that being a thing either, but they're going to be spending a lot more time doing NFL officiating things in the offseason. Also, thanks, obviously, to Mike Brown, Dan Turner, Kenny Henderson, Bill Zimmerman, all behind the scenes making everything work today. Here's to you having just an absolutely awesome, fantastic weekend. Here's to you, if you're looking for your quarterback, finding him wherever he may be. Even if that's on an ayahuasca trip somewhere in Central America, here's to you continuing to keep it locked in throughout the playoffs, both the NBA playoffs and the Stanley Cup playoffs, right here on Westwood One Sports. I am Chris Mack in for Costos today. I'll be back in for him again next Friday. There's no problem with Nick taking a long weekend, by the way. The man works his rear end off during the football season, so taking a few Fridays here and there, it's going to be all right. Until then, like I said, enjoy your weekend, enjoy the playoffs, and enjoy your latest edition of Where's Rodgers? Make a kid's book about that. I'm Chris Mack. Black and Abdallah up next right here on Westwood One Sports.
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9: It appears by its own numbers, the U.S. government seems insolvent. 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

0: 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Here's Chris Black and Adam Abdallah.
1: Juwan Jennings is signing with the Vikings, 1 year, $8 million. He could get up to $13 million in incentives, another weapon for the Minnesota Vikings offense. Abdallah, like at this moment, we can talk some Vikings football, but also here on the show, we have breaking news left and right. Big time news. First of all, I mean, we've got to get into the UFO files have been released, and that's everywhere. Like, it, I mean, that, I'm into that. I want to figure out the real truth here on that. Okay. But also, not only do we have big news from the Pentagon at this moment, we also have big news in the NFL. The NFL and the NFL Referees Association have reached a 7-year collective bargaining agreement that will now run until 2032. So the current deal is scheduled to expire May 31st. They've rectified that deal, and boom, you will not get replacement officials this season.
2: Thank God.
1: All right.
2: Good.
1: Here we go. Football.
2: All right.
1: All right.
2: I'm glad that now.
1: Yes.
2: Now do baseball.
1: Easy.
2: Now do baseball.
1: Easy. With the now, with
2: the lockout.
1: Oh, I thought you just wanted to replace all the umps with robots.
2: No. I'm hardworking Americans. I don't want to take away jobs.
1: Oh, yeah. Okay, sure.
2: I don't want to take away jobs.
1: Sure, hardworking Americans.
2: I don't want to take away jobs.
1: That's your go-to.
2: I don't want to take away jobs. Come on.
1: I'm not going to lie to you. Was not concerned about the replacement officials. I know that it's been a big topic of conversation the last couple weeks.
2: Uh-huh.
1: I did not think about it once.
2: Well,
1: did you think about it?
2: I think about it all the time.
1: It keeps me up at night. Do you really?
2: Yeah.
1: You're worried about the replacement officials?
2: I was worried about it as we get closer to the season. It does become an issue because you... Listen.
1: Yeah?
2: Do you not remember the replacement ref season?
1: Yeah, I don't care.
2: It sucked, man.
1: Okay.
2: Dude, they were so bad.
1: Of course they're bad.
2: They were so bad.
1: But it didn't, like, affect my life.
2: And now with legalized gambling... Brother.
1: Okay. All right. I could see it. All right. So there you go. That's the news breaking right now. The replacement officials, you're put on hold. We don't need you. We have the agreement with our officials that we're used to having in the National Football League. Started this conversation by saying that the Vikings have added Jennings to the group of weapons that they have. Justin Jefferson, Jordan Addison, TJ Hockenson. So the Vikings adding more to the offense as Juwan Jennings signs yesterday with Minnesota.
2: Yeah, they want, besides leading the league in JJs now with JJ McCarthy, Justin Jefferson, and now Juwan Jennings. Just wanted to point that out. That is a lethal amount of weapons with Justin Jefferson, Jordan Addison, and Juwan Jennings, and TJ Hockenson that you mentioned. And for whoever is the quarterback, whether it
1: It'll be Kyler.
2: Kyler Murray. Well, I don't know if you saw the report yesterday, but Carson Wentz says he's ready to rock.
1: Carson Wentz
2: went on the radio yesterday and was like, I'm ready. I was hurt last year, but now I'm ready to roll.
1: He's hosting radio shows now?
2: He went on a radio show yesterday and was like, I'm ready to. I don't know if you guys knew this last year, but I was hurt and now I'm ready to roll. And everybody was like, you're still playing?
1: He's going to be the third string quarterback.
2: Maybe.
1: he wants the starting gig.
2: I guess. I don't know.
1: Oh, geez.
2: It's going to be Kyler Murray. And now that you have all of these weapons at your disposal, this is a great move for them. I still think that this is going to be the toughest division in the NFL. I still believe this is going to be the toughest division in the NFL.
1: The NFC North?
2: Yes. This was the toughest division last year. This has every team in this division last year won close to 10 games. And because all the other divisions had the bottom of the barrel team that won like 5 games or 4 games. You know, you had the NFC South that was close, but you still had this division that won more games. So I still believe that the NFC North is going to be the toughest division to win in the NFL.
1: It's Black and Abdallah here on Westwood One Sports and the Westwood One Sports app. You can call or text the show at 310-840-4910. We'll continue talking football in a couple moments right here on Westwood One Sports. There is other big news breaking at this moment. All if you go online, if you go anywhere, you're going to see it today. The Pentagon has started to release the declassified unidentified flying object UFO files from various federal agencies, some dating as far back to the late 1940s. These are never before seen files that the Pentagon has now started to post on their government website. And the pictures are, I'm not lying, Abdallah. Some of these pictures, you see these little unidentified flying objects. There's photos, there's videos we've never seen before. These little flying objects darting around.
2: I wish the entire listening audience would head to youtube.com/@BleckandAbdallahShow so you could see the eye roll go through my skull.
1: You don't think that there's aliens out there?
2: No. I obviously believe that there is life out there. But until I see a literal picture of an alien.
1: Some of these pictures.
2: You don't think with AI technology and all the doctoring they could do.
1: No.
2: Believe this stuff,
1: This is grainy footage.
2: This is pulling the wool over your eyes, man.
1: This is grainy footage.
2: You let them pull the wool over your eyes.
1: Look at that. Here's one video.
2: Yeah, say what you said during the break, buddy.
1: Of a star-shaped object that's moving in sharp zigzags across the sky.
2: Ooh, sharp zigzags. Ooh, a flying object was moving in sharp zigzags.
1: When have you ever seen?
2: You mean a drone?
1: No, these videos are from like 40 years ago.
2: Who cares? Who cares?
1: I think there's something out there, dude.
2: Yeah,
1: I think
2: of course there's something out there. I want to see a picture of an alien. Show me a picture of an alien.
1: Here,
2: show me a picture of them doing an autopsy on an alien. Until then, I don't believe anything.
1: Here, they have photos from Apollo 12 when the astronauts were up there at the moon. From 1969, where there is a slender looking thing in the sky. There is a long object in the sky from 69.
2: Yeah.
3: The large male.
1: Yeah. Easy.
2: They want you looking.
1: No.
3: Laying there.
1: No, it's not just laying
2: there.
1: They
2: want you looking over there when stuff's going on over there. Okay.
1: I don't know, man. I don't know. All the stuff is out there.
2: Yeah, it's out there for a reason.
1: Well, okay, but you can't argue that Apollo 12, they took these photos in the 60s.
2: Okay, cool. All right. Until I see an alien, you open your third eye, okay?
1: Easy.
2: You're opening the wrong eyes, buddy.
1: No, I'm looking at what I'm seeing. There are things that we don't know what they are. They could be aliens. They're watching us.
2: Could be.
1: The NFL sent me an email yesterday.
2: Me too.
1: I'll tell you about this email coming up next here on Westwood One Sports.
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0: as Treasury quietly released its official financial report for 2025. It appears by its own numbers, the U.S. government seems insolvent. 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Add it all up, and it looks like the U.S. owes more than $130 trillion it doesn't have. 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

0: Appreciate it. There you go.
1: There's noted Toronto Adrian hater. I want to know what he's a fan of.
0: Well, he's the Lakers. You couldn't tell that he's a Laker fan?
1: That's fair, yeah. Yeah, but why a Raptor hater then?
0: Well, because he's in Detroit. They're close.
1: Yeah, that's fair.
0: Toronto's close to Detroit.
1: Yeah, okay.
0: Isn't it?
1: Yeah, I guess. Wouldn't you be like a Chicago Bull hater or like a... It just seems like
0: by proximity. Isn't Toronto the closest major city to Detroit?
1: I guess. Yeah.
0: It's just right across the border there.
1: Sure. It just seems like a weird... You're fighting with America's hat? Okay. That's just weird.
0: Yes, you're right. You're fighting with America's hat. What is wrong with you? This is for you. Not Adrian. Not my guy Adrian in Detroit. He doesn't get the bells. You, sir, you get this. It's unbelievable. On a Friday, here of all places, it's what you do. You know, with the flopping with the Thunder, it has gotten ridiculous because it's a part of the conversation and it's something that you see throughout the game. If it's not SGA, it's others. It's contagious. They've caught the bug of flopping. How about last night? DeAndre Ayton in the post gets called for an offensive foul. Chet Holmgren acts as if he got slapped in the face and or elbowed in the throat. Goes to the ground, holding his face, rolling around on the ground. It really is unbelievable the way he acted.
1: Mm-hmm.
0: Take a listen to Stan Van Gundy calling out that he never, Chet Holmgren never got hit in the face. This is during the review. Now, eventually, the referees reviewed it, and they reversed the call, and it was a defensive foul on Holmgren for holding and pulling Ayton's arm on the play. Never once getting hit in the face. Take a listen to Stan Van Gundy last night on Prime Video.
2: They may determine that he pushed him off, but this is a big-time acting job by Chet Holmgren. He did not get hit anywhere near the throat or the face above the shoulders. That's an absolute flop. I hope they don't give him this call because we need to get rid of the flops, and the way to do it is to not give guys calls.
0: So there you go, Stan Van Gundy, and it's a part of the conversation with the Thunder. The Thunder are one of the best teams that I've seen in a long time. The stats back it up, the wins back it up, the age, the fact that they're all young and they're winning this much, they should be America's darlings as far as sports go in this country, and it feels like a lot of people don't like them because of all the acting and the flopping that they do.
1: Yeah, and that's exactly it, because it's not aesthetically pleasing basketball, because it also interrupts the flow of the game. Every time you go up and down the court, there should be a flow to the game. And every time you hear a whistle and you have to stop or you have to review whether it's a flagrant or it's not, I gotta have to look at a ref talking directly into the camera. I shouldn't see as much of these refs' faces as I do every single game. I shouldn't be getting to know these refs on a personal basis the way that I do. It's not the way basketball is supposed to be played.
0: Ref face cam.
1: I don't need that.
0: Yeah, it's what you want.
1: No, I don't need that.
0: 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Tonight, Game 3, Knicks and 76ers, 7 Eastern, live from Philadelphia. Will Joel Embiid play tonight? We have an update to the injury report. We'll tell you about that coming up next.
3: Patrick Mahomes, ACL tear late last year. No playoffs in KC for the first time in 12 seasons. But now, Andy Reid says the 3-time Super Bowl MVP is on track for OTAs. Could Mahomes really be 100% by week one? Westwood One Sports.
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0: thousands of dollars on hotel rooms and flights to go see your favorite team play on the road. But I realize I am in the vast minority, and especially now because I'm auditioning for more local work. It is the foundation of terrible local sports talk radio for Jabroni and Bubba to go through the schedule on release day, and they go, all right, week one, Bills, loss. Week two, Patriots, loss. And then they have to do the mental gymnastics to figure out how your favorite team is going to make the playoffs. I think the most important thing coming up on Thursday that I'm going to be looking for is the confirmation we're getting a Thanksgiving Eve football game. I know your pushback will be more football is always good. Was anybody clamoring for a game on the night before Thanksgiving? If you're the minority of people who still have a social life amongst our clonedom here in the jungle, that's a night even I go out. If you're single, that's the biggest night of the year, right? Hey, I used to be somebody. Want me to leave a message on your cell phone? It's a giant party night. And I know you can watch the game on your phone, but my point is this. The NFL, in their never-ending greed, is just creating opportunities that do not need to exist. Do we need now a second game on Black Friday, which used to be a big day in college football? And I realize these are moot observations because the NFL crushes everything in its path. And until you stop watching, nothing's going to change. So we're going to 18 games while they're going to have the hypocrisy of saying we still prioritize player safety. The international schedule is going to get bigger and bigger. We know a Super Bowl is going to London at some point. Let's say the Jags finally make a Super Bowl run, and that's the wrong team to pick, but I think London, I think Jacksonville because of the Khan family and the Queen Danica. How many fans in Northern Florida are going to spend the money to fly to Western Europe? They probably will because we're addicted to football. And finally, when we get the announcement on Thursday, reportedly Netflix is going to have a much bigger role, and Netflix is very shrewdly run. They're going to space it out. So they're going to get the Australia game, the Rams, lobbying the league, according to Kyle Shanahan, to have a home game sent down under so they don't have to deal with the 49ers taking over their stadium. That will be a Netflix game, meaning you're going to have to pay, what's Netflix now, $8-$9 with ads just to watch that game for that month. Then they're going to get you on Thanksgiving Eve, because that game reportedly is going to be on Netflix, and they're going to get you in December for the Christmas games. Well, that's 3 months. Now you're shelling out $9 plus tax. It's adding up. And you're going to say to me, hey, you do this for a living. You're right. I can write it off. But I'm thinking about the sports fandom as a collective. When does the greed stop? And I don't even care about soccer because I don't have to go through the motions anymore on Pac-12 Network. How about that ridiculous situation? You talk about greed on every step of the way, including price gouging to get on a train to go from New York City to freaking East Rutherford, New Jersey. Going to cost you $110. But the one sport that has been immune to every problem is the NFL, and the bubble may burst at some point, but even though I'm going to make it to 110 years old, maybe not in my lifetime. Brian Weber in for Jim. I will pass away with this microphone in my cold, dead hand. Hit me up on the X platform. BW Weber, Weber with two Bs. Straight ahead, back to the NBA with Aaron Rodgers conversation in 20 minutes to kick off the next hour of the program. Celtic GM Brad Stevens said the quiet part out loud about tanking. What does that mean for Jaylen Brown and Giannis as a trade possibility? So much more coming up. We move quickly when I'm in the chair, but we always try to keep it light and entertaining. Brian Weber in for Jim on the Jim Rome Show.
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2: 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And now superstar Carlos Correa is out for the year after 12 straight postseason appearances with four pennants and two World Series titles. Is Houston's dominance finally over? Westwood One Sports.
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0: be another glue participant in putting this all together. But the Spurs would do something we rarely see in NBA history, make it all the way to the finals, potentially win it all, because the winner of the Larry O's coming out of the West. That's not stunning news. Will it be San Antonio? I'm Brian Weber, in for Jim. Last call for phone calls, 1-800-636-8686. More interaction on the X platform next hour, which is the final hour, looking for your ATPs on this Ask the Pros Friday. Straight ahead, back to the NBA. Did J.J. Redick have a legitimate gripe calling out the officials based on what JJ! He perceived to be some blown calls last night? And since we're talking about OKC, having won six straight in this postseason after they won it all last year, is it too early to crown them as champs again? We'll check in with Law Murray of The Athletic. I'm Brian Weber as we continue with passion and energy on a Friday on The Jim Rome Show.
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0: the season's on the line for Philly. Can't go down 0-3. We just got news that Embiid is active, so he's going to be out there. Should be a lot of fun. Like you said, the crowd, very interested to see how many Knicks fans we hear throughout the game, especially if they go on a big run or they get off to a good start. Should be an awesome matchup. But Pat, I just fired away on your Knicks, my friend. Money line, I think they take care of business tonight.
1: Oh, okay. All right, PJ, I'm glad that I've got your backing. By the way, you know, we talked about OG Anunoby. Austin Krell, who I think covers the Sixers for Sports Illustrated, at least that's what his Twitter bio says. Mike Brown was asked if OG Anunoby was able to run, and a Knicks spokesperson said, next question. It was reiterated multiple times that Anunoby remains day-to-day. I think you're right. I thought maybe there's a chance OG doesn't play again the rest of the series. Worst case scenario, OG Anunoby plays again if there's an elimination game. If the Sixers get this back and we have a game seven, or if, God forbid, Philadelphia wins three games in a row and all of a sudden the next season is on the line, that's probably the next time you see OG Anunoby in this series. I'm telling. And look, I think the Knicks at this point, they probably should play it cautiously. See if they can win the series without him, because they're not winning a title with a hampered OG Anunoby. We've seen the Knicks 2 years ago. Remember, their playoffs got decimated by guys going out on the gurney. Josh Hart got hurt. OG was hurt. Tried to play game seven against the Pacers. Basically was limping out there for like the first 5 minutes. Brunson breaks his hand in that game. They had Bojan Bogdanovic, who they got in a trade that midseason. He was a pretty good scorer off the bench. He got hurt in game one of that series. Like, the Knicks became obliterated by injuries. That's what took them out 2 years ago, and that's the only thing that's going to stand in the way of this series, in my opinion, is if injuries once again hamper the New York Knicks. So I have PTSD. I'm hoping OG is okay. The Knicks are saying he's day-to-day. I think that that's a lie, but we will see if they can win game three even without the guy that is the second leading scorer for them in the postseason this year here. And you mentioned it, Embiid is active. And so it's Maxey, Edgecombe, Oubre, Paul George, and Joel Embiid, the starting lineup for the Philadelphia 76ers. Your predictions, your takes on this, and if you think the Knicks are going to miss OG Anunoby, we'll take your phone calls and your texts at 310-840-4910. When we come back, we're going to go streaking, and PJ is going to look to start a new streak after he hit seven in a row a couple of weeks ago when he was filling in for Brad. So we'll see if the boys can fire up a 5 for 5. We got Brad's pick as well. That's coming up next, right here on BetMGM Tonight. This is Westwood One Sports.
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1: Welcome on back. 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I'm Pat Boyle. He's the glass man, PJ Glasser, filling in for Brad Evans tonight. And the phone number to join the show, 310-840-4910. That's 310-840-4910. 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If your bet hits, you're cashing out with an even bigger payout. Okay, it's 6:45 p.m. Eastern. You know how we do. We got PJ filling in for Brad. We've already got Brad's pick. It's time. Let's go streaking.
2: We won a game yesterday. We win one today. That's two in a row. We win one tomorrow. That's called a winning streak. It has happened before.
3: We're going streaking! Yeah!
1: All righty, here's the premise. We go around the room. Everybody on the crew picks one batter just to get one hit in a loaded Friday night baseball slate tonight. So here's our records, and then we'll give you our picks here. Yours truly, 17 out of 21, a.k.a. 17 and 4. Brad, who we've got his pick. Brad's off tonight. He's 12-5. Producer Brandon Combs, 16-5, aka 16 out of 21 picks. Monty, our video producer, Michael Montgomery, the owner and operator of batters-box.com, 17-2. He has correctly picked a guy to get a hit 17 out of 19 times. And we got the glass man tonight, who is 7 out of 8. He started off a perfect 7 in a row before he incorrectly picked a hitter last week. So the longest streak right now, the longest active streak, me and Monty both have 2 in a row. That's it. But the streak to beat is Monty when he rattled off 14 straight correct picks in a row to begin this segment. So without further ado, PJ, you're the guest of honor tonight. You're filling in. Why don't you kick us off here? Who are you going with?
4: Well, Pat, my favorite color is blue, but tonight it's green because we're riding with Riley Green and the Detroit Tigers against the Royals. We need him to get a base hit against Chris Bubich and KC. 5-for-10 lifetime against the KC left-hander. So I like the matchup. Riley Green's having a nice season. And this is what I look for. I usually go to the divisional games first because you'd imagine the hitters have seen those pitchers a good amount. And Green's got good history against Bubich the times that he's faced them. Think he gets a base hit tonight, so Riley Green will be my pick tonight, get a base hit against the Royals.
1: Okay, there you go. Riley Green is who PJ is going with to try to start a new streak for him. I'm going with Vladdy. Give me Vlad Guerrero Jr. of the Toronto Blue Jays. They're playing the Angels tonight at home in Toronto. That game starts in about 15 minutes from now. Reed Detmer's on the mound, the lefty for the Halos. Reed Detmer this season, his ERA on the road is actually not that bad against right-handed hitters. That's what I was looking for. He's given up his OPS against the 734, but this is really just about what Vladdy has been able to do lifetime off of him. He's 4-for-10 with a home run. Again, just need a hit, but he's got a 400 career batting average and 10 career at-bats against Reed Detmers. And Vladdy, what he has done against lefties this year, he's hitting 310 with an OPS of 996. So Vladdy hitting third. I believe he actually went hitless last night as well. He's gone hitless the last two games. So you can make the argument Vladdy is due. I'm going with Vladdy Daddy. Give me Vladimir Guerrero Jr. to get a hit for the Toronto Blue Jays. All right, we go over to Combs. Combsy, who you going with tonight?
5: I'm going to do one of those things that I normally don't do. And I'm going with a Chicago Cub tonight. Let's go with Nico Hoerner to get me on the board. Been the hottest Cub all year. Been the most consistent Cub all year. I think he gets a hit tonight against Kumar Rocker and the Texas Rangers. 9 in a row. Let's get it.
1: Ooh. Let's go. Wait, what do you mean 9? Oh, that's just the Cubbies. The Cubs win streak. Yeah, I was going to say, I think your streak's only at 1 right now.
5: I wish I was at 9 in a row. Yeah, I wish.
1: You were close. I think you got it up to 7, and then that got snapped earlier this week. All right, over to Monty. Michael Montgomery. Who is the hyphen? Who does batters-box.com tell us is a great matchup tonight, Monty? Who are you going with?
6: We're going with Matty Olson. Talk about consistency and being real good all season. That's what he's been doing. He's one of my favorite hitters to bet on in the league and just kind of watch in general. He's got that sweet lefty swing. He's got an elite matchup tonight against Emmett Sheehan in L.A. against the Dodgers. Fifth best matchup rating on the day. Plus matchup in all the categories I like, such as WOBA, ISO, hard contact, fly ball rate. Lefties are squaring it up against Sheehan, 45% hard contact rate, 16% barrel rate, which is like out of this world high. 288 batting average, 977 OPS. All six home runs he's allowed have been to lefties, so I like Matt Olson to go deep tonight. In over 200 games with an elite rating, Olson is getting a hit 70% of the time. So I like our odds. I think we're going to be at 2 and on our way to 15 and 100, hopefully.
1: Whoa! 100! Monty calling his shot. He said, I'm going to get 100 right in a row. All right, and then Brad is, he's rocking with Juan Soto. New York Mets against Arizona, against the Diamondbacks. That game is in the desert, I believe. So that one is later tonight. It is 9:40 p.m. Eastern. Soto career numbers off Ryan Nelson, 3-for-12 with two bombs, though, and he's hitting the leadoff tonight. So Soto, he should have at least 5 at-bats. He's got a hit in 2 straight games, and he's got a hit in 8 out of his last 10 games. So we'll see if he can come through for Brad, who is the only one of the 4 of us yesterday not to get a knock. Okay. And that'll do it. I'm going with Vladdy. Brad's going with Soto. Combs going Nico Horner. Monty's going Matt Olson. PJ is going with Riley Green. PJ, so you got 7. You filled in for Brad a couple weeks ago. You got 4 mm-hmm. in a row correct. And then we were like, all right, PJ, you got to keep going. So you were texting in your picks each day. Once you got to 7, were you still feeling confident? Did the nerves start to settle in? Or I think at the time, Monty still had his massive streak going. So did that give you any kind of anxiety? Or was it just like, I'm just going to keep trusting the process here?
4: You know what made me nervous, Pat, was I took Kyle Tucker the night that I lost. It was Dodgers-Cubs. And I texted Brandon that I wanted to use Tucker. And he texted me back that I think like 3 of us had picked a player in that game. And when he texted me that, I knew it was going to be like a scoreless game going into the 7th inning. And I'm pretty sure it was. I think it was like a pitcher's duel. And I'm like, of course it is. So Kyle Tucker just absolutely screwed me. That was the guy that I lost on. That Cubs-Dodgers games was not good for offense and hits. But it was a good ride, 7 in a row, pretty good to do. And now we hopefully start another one, and we're gunning for Monty's 14. We got to try and get to 15.
1: Yep, and I think I'm looking at that box score from that game. I think I had Shohei. He went 0-for-3. Freddie Freeman 0-for-4. Kyle Tucker 0-for-3. Teo Hernandez 0-for-4. All the guys at the bottom of the lineup in the Dodgers got a hit that night, if I'm looking at the right game. Not the guys we needed, though. All right, take a short break. 310-840-4910 is the phone number to join. When we come back, we'll also talk Pistons Cavs from last night, another James Harden disaster class, and get ready for Spurs T-Wolves coming up tonight. That is a big one. He's PJ Glasser in for Brad. I'm Pat Boyle.
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0: Florida teams the last couple of years obviously have had great offenses, and Carolina just has not been able to match that firepower. So the deeper that they go, they're going to need to do that. Anderson's going to need to continue to be great in net. Obviously, he's going to need to continue to play the way that he's playing. But if Carolina wants to win the title and get over the hump, they're going to need ways to win shootouts. They're going to need to find ways to win high-scoring games. They haven't needed to do it yet, but at some point, Pat, they're going to need to be able to do that.
1: 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That's 310-840-4910. You can call, you can text. When we come back, we'll get you a scoreboard update, Knicks and Sixers, and the Sabres and the Canadiens. And we'll look forward to Spurs, T-Wolves, massive Game 3 coming up tonight between Minnesota and San Antonio. And is Anthony Edwards going to suit up and play? And can you expect a prideful bounce-back effort from the T-Wolves after they got absolutely annihilated in Game 2 the other night? He's PJ Glasser filling in for Brad Evans. I'm Pat Boyle. 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